0: Yeah.
1: Best life, best music, Q108. It is the 4th of July holiday prequel. It's the day everyone's taking off for the 4th of July, so we are also doing that.
2: Right.
1: Playing some of our favorite moments here on XYZ with Eric Zachary.
2: Correct.
1: But it is also Jordan's birthday weekend.
2: Yes, it is.
1: And I don't like to let my guy get overshined by America.
2: Thank you.
1: 250, whatever. Right. Have you heard of 35?
2: Thank you, Eric. I appreciate that.
3: Have you heard of 35?
1: Yeah. So in my hands, for a little noise here, ASMR, whatever the kids call it, I have a box, which is Jordan's birthday present, which I will give him later on the show.
2: Clearly, it's not fragile the way you were just bopping it around.
1: I don't know that.
2: Okay.
1: So, could be
2: could be broken.
1: It's an Amazon return. We'll get a new one.
2: Okay.
1: Happy 4th of July from all of us here on XYZ with Eric Zachary, and Jordan's present is on the way.

0: 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We're talking about Dua Lipa.
1: Yes.
0: Who is opening a bookstore. Love it.
2: This is super exciting. Yes. Dua Lipa just gets cooler and cooler every day. If you don't know, Dua Lipa has a book club that she runs online. She does interviews with authors and other celebrities. It's called Service 95. And she has recently decided to open a library of banned and censored books in Portugal.
1: Porto, specifically.
2: Yes, Porto. Yes. So it's going to permanently reside inside the Livraria Leo bookshop, which is kind of just known for being a little bit more progressive and having books that you wouldn't find.
1: Just niche books.
2: Yeah. Mm-hmm. But she has this quote when she was talking about it that's kind of being passed around the girl bosses of the internet right now. She said, because sometimes the most subversive thing you can do is read a book and then talk about it. So like The Handmaid's Tale, for example, is a banned or censored book.
1: Right.
2: So there are a lot of these stories that are just kind of getting lost in the woodwork.
1: Sure.
2: And being pushed aside that are kind of important.
1: We're losing recipes and Dua Lipa wants to save them.
0: Yeah.
1: And I think that's important.
0: I think, yeah, I mean, it's, you know, I don't want to get too dark with it, but this is very Fahrenheit 451.
1: Like, sure, yeah.
0: You know, protect the books that people are saying people shouldn't have eyes on.
1: And did they ban that one?
0: That would be ironic.
1: You know, that might be a banned
0: take
1: book.
0: Take Ray Bradbury out of it.
1: Yeah.
0: All right, yeah, but Dua, new bookstore is open in Portugal. This is very cool. Your XYZ ENT Entertainment Report, all brought to you by Eggland's Best.
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0: 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Lil Wayne didn't show up to the opening night of his tour.
1: Yeah.
0: In Bangor, Maine.
1: Yes.
0: I have to imagine Lil Wayne and the Young Money crew saw Bangor, Maine. They're like, that sounds like a great place to kick off a tour, a banger. And they didn't really know. But yeah, apparently not only did he no show, he didn't even say he wasn't coming on stage.
1: Right.
0: So you had the openers who included 2 Chainz. He's kind of like co-headlining the tour.
1: Yeah.
0: And then a DJ played for hours after, only for them to finally go, yeah, the concert's over. And everyone's like, yeah, you're kind of missing the key component of what we paid for.
1: They had no idea that Wayne was going to be there, even though they were, you know, them being the audience in attendance. I looked this up. This is actually the second time he's done this. He did this one time last year in Toronto, which, you know, his best friend Drake lives in. So that had

0: So it's been a huge blow.
1: Yeah.
0: But, you know, ultimately, I hope he's okay. I just feel like we always get upset when, like, remember when Lady Gaga canceled like an hour before?
2: Yeah.
0: But, you think that's bad.
1: Right. Imagine like going through the entire show, exactly. Being like, he's coming out soon.
0: Yeah.
1: No, he didn't show up. He finally addressed it hours later with no explanation prior to that. Saying, I'm so sorry, I ain't Ish without my fans.
0: Right, they
1: rescheduled the tour, but obviously that doesn't help. I can't imagine Bangor, Maine's an easy place for a lot of people to get to.
0: Sure, yeah.
1: Probably a lot of people drove in for that, but they did reschedule it for later this month.
0: Well, that's good.

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1: Mom's Hot Take on XYZ with Eric Zachary. My mom joining the show to provide her perspective on what is trending in pop culture.
2: My favorite movie growing up has got to be all-time favorite, Willy Wonka and the Chocolate Factory, with Gene Wilder.
1: Yeah, the original.
2: Yeah, the original. We sat through it 6 times on Christmas Eve. My brother was forced to take me, and I just couldn't get enough. Yes,
1: wow.
2: In theaters. Yeah.
1: Wow. Your family didn't want to be with you on Christmas Eve?
2: Well, she was
1: just like,
2: ready.
1: Go hide in the movie theater.
2: She was getting ready for, you know, Christmas Eve dinner. So we would go to the movies at 10 a.m. So yeah. It was like we stayed till 5.
1: We saw the moving pictures.
3: Yeah, right.
1: But you're talking about the new Netflix competition series they just announced. Yeah.
2: Yeah. I woke up this morning to the previews of it and the trailer of it, and yep. I was just enthralled. I was that 6-year-old child again.
1: Oh, I'm bummed because I did try to get on this show.
3: Yeah, yep, you did.
1: I ran a whole campaign that lasted 2 days. I don't know why they didn't go with me. all right, Mom's Hot Take on this new Netflix Wonka the competition on Netflix coming up next.

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1: Mom's hot take on XYZ with Eric Zachary. 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My mom joining the show very excitedly today because Netflix just put out the trailer for this new Wonka the Golden Ticket. Their competition,
2: their
1: series.
2: Game show.
1: Yeah, based right. off of Willy Wonka.
3: And you would have thought I wouldn't like it, but think again, because I was enthralled with it. I was six again. I was like, okay. And the AI voice, I kept saying, is that an actor or is that Gene Wilder?
1: Well, Gene Wilder's no longer with us, so
3: right. No, I knew he wasn't with us.
1: One of those options is not possible.
3: And,

0: Well, they could have somebody like match the voice.
1: Yeah. And that's what I thought they did. And then when I was looking at it and I saw that they had actually used AI with his voice, I had such a crush on him. He was like my Brad Pitt.
2: Hang on. Let's just curly haired Brad Pitt. Let's just take a listen of the trailer right here.
3: For the first time in decades, I'm opening my beloved chocolate factory.
2: It's like a 60-second trailer.
3: A generation of real-life golden ticket holders. Doesn't that give you chills? Will compete for a life-changing prize.
2: No.
3: Or say goodbye. Jeez.
2: I think the part that gives me chills.
3: Marvel at the magic you remember.
2: And likely you two, Mom, is like, they're not showing a lot on the screen, but they do show the reveal of the chocolate factory, and they did such an incredible job replicating what the original chocolate factory looked like. Not the creepy Johnny Depp version, not the Timothée Chalamet version.
0: The classic.
2: The original version. Mm-hmm. Yeah. And I mean, the set looks absurdly cool.
1: Oh, those sec decorators were amazing. I just want to jump in the chocolate river.
2: Okay. But yeah, the bigger hot take here is, so they did, assuming with the blessing of his estate, use Gene Wilder's voice to train an AI model so that someone that's no longer with us could voice and provide VO.
1: His wife said he would have been thrilled, quote unquote.
2: Which I think, as long as it, you know, is going through the right channels, and like he always, up until his end, like, you know, talked very highly about that being one of his favorite roles and stuff. So I don't think it really crosses a line, but I know some people get really weird of like, don't let AI touch anyone that's no longer with us.
0: Me.
2: Yeah, Jordan.
0: Yeah, I don't find any of this exciting. I think that's really weird. I know his wife is delighted. They, you know, they've got the family's blessing and everything. But yeah, it's just odd to me. You could do exactly what you're doing with this show without having him having to say any weird stuff.
1: No, I disagree. I think that just adds that layer of magic. That just thrills me.
2: I'm gonna jump in the middle. I think for the trailer, if this is the only time they use his voice and it was with the family's blessing, I like it. I'm going to be creeped out of throughout the entire series. They're having him the voice talking to the contestants.
0: That's what I'm saying. If that's the case, I think that is weird. And I think, you know, if you pigeonhole yourself like that, where he is some sort of pseudo host to the show,
2: it's like the Big Brother voice.
0: Then it only becomes like an exciting thing or a little Easter egg to the people who saw it for the first time, like you, Virginia. You know, I feel like if there's a lot of young people, how many people like actually their first Willy Wonka was the original one and not the Chalamet one or the Johnny Depp one, you know?
1: That's fair. I'll agree with that. Can we
2: clip that? I don't think she's ever said that.
1: I don't think I've ever said that, actually. Yeah.
0: I won a Grammy.
1: I'd like to thank, not Jordan, but Gene Wilder.
2: Okay, thanks, Mom.
1: Yeah, I'm excited. I'm enthralled. Mike TV.
2: Stop saying enthralled. All right. Yes. It's based
1: Isn't
2: on
1: that who you tried out for, Mike TV?
2: On the Johnny Depp version. Yes, I didn't get it. Thank you for reminding me of that. Mom's hot take on the upcoming Netflix competition of Wonka, the Golden Ticket, which is coming to Netflix on September 23rd. All brought to you by T-Mobile. 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
1: The World Cup has kind of given the U.S. a chance to redefine itself.
2: Yes.
1: I feel like for a long time it was just stupidity and obesity.
2: Yep.
1: You go to Europe, they're like, oh yeah, stupid Americans.
2: Yep.
1: But now we got ranch.
2: Yes.
1: Yeah, I mean, the World Cup games technically across North America, but primarily in the U.S.
2: Yep.
1: Yeah. We've gotten a chance for a lot of Europeans, a lot of people from around the world to be like, oh, what's this white sauce?
3: I love ranch. I taste it here. It's delicious. And I take 2 bottles with home.
1: Yes.
3: With you.
1: Which the TSA has warned, please don't bring it in carry-on, check your bags.
2: Right. Yeah.
1: But like, yeah, we're getting a new mascot, and it's Hidden Valley Ranch.
2: It's Hidden Valley Ranch, and I believe that this is just like opening the door to all the other fun food things.
1: Mm-hmm.
2: I think we should take the time out to teach our neighbors across the pond and elsewhere about what else we do with food.
1: Okay.
2: So think about
1: the culinary experience that you can have in the U.S.
2: That you can have in the U.S. Some of your favorite snacks, Eric and Audrey.
4: Okay.
2: Yeah.
1: All right. We'll talk about things the U.S. should be known for food-wise next on XYZ.

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1: XYZ with Eric Zachary. Because of the World Cup and there's been such an influx of Europeans and just global travelers coming to the U.S. For the various games, people are starting to learn about ranch. Apparently, it's pretty much a U.S.-only thing.
2: Right.
1: I mean, obviously, you can get it in other places.
2: Sure.
1: But, like, it's really a U.S.-centric condiment.
3: Yep. Sure.
1: And the Europeans are loving it.
2: So much so that they're trying to bring, like, giant bottles back with them.
1: Mm-hmm.
2: You know, I think the most easiest thing is, like, we started with ranch dressing as salad. Then it got to fries, pizza.
3: Sure.
2: Now it's on everything.
3: Sure.
2: They love it.
1: Yeah. What should we actually be known for?
2: I think, so I got some food hacks that I love to do at home. The double-sided peanut butter and jelly spoon dip.
1: That's just a you thing. Though.
2: Yeah, but I mean, I think it rocks. I think it bangs.
3: One.
2: You know, you need a little snack.
1: That's dangerous, though, because that just really is an advocate for double dipping, which I can't get behind.
2: Okay, so if you live by yourself.
1: Personal snack, sure.
2: Yeah. If you live by yourself, this is the ideal
1: snack. Do whatever you want with peanut butter.
2: Whoa.
1: You get what I'm saying.
2: Family show.
1: You get what I'm saying.
2: You take a spoon. You dip one side in the peanut butter. You get your jelly. You dip the other side in the jelly. You've got a whole peanut butter and jelly bite-sized dip.
3: I also like to do this. I don't do the one side and the one. I just do it on the same spoon.
1: You just use your whole paw?
2: You just get your hand in there?
3: Yeah.
2: Okay.
3: That's actually...
1: You use your Coraline hands just to get in the jar of jelly
3: precisely.
1: And peanut butter?
2: Right.
3: Well, okay, I had a question.
2: Okay.
3: I thought that barbecue was our thing.
1: I think there's a bigger argument
3: barbecue
1: of like...
3: sauce. I thought that was our thing.
1: I think you can get barbecue sauce in a lot of other countries, though.
2: I think, yeah.
3: Oh, but you can't get ranch. Is the
1: it's just not like widely as known.
2: I think
3: okay,
2: we make it a little differently than they do everywhere else.
3: Sure.
1: But I mean, barbecue is also like, there's such a variety of it depending on if you're like Texas or Memphis.
2: Right,
1: or,
2: right,
1: you know.
2: Exactly. You know, there's a white sauce barbecue
3: right,
2: sauce, you know,
3: right.
2: So we've kind of taken it to another level. I'm sure they've got some version.
3: Okay, here's the thing, you guys. If I'm going to be honest, I'm going to admit my fault here.
2: Okay.
3: I put this in because I was like, really? We're known for ranch? But upon further reflection and as a ranch lover, I kind of get it.
1: Yeah, to your point, Audrey, I didn't know it was that severe. I mean, I thought people were just blowing it up online for like clicks, but like my girlfriend, she has two friends that lived in Brazil for a few years, and like her friend would make my girlfriend smuggle ranch into the country.
2: Wow.
3: Yeah.
1: To like get ranch down
3: and, like,
1: there.
3: If
1: you can't
3: I'm
1: even order
3: it. To be honest, when I'm other places, I am like, I do want ranch.
1: She's in Japan looking for ranch for her sushi.
2: See, I want to try some of their sauces. Mm-hmm. You know, I want to see what juice they're throwing on.
1: Yeah,
2: their sandwiches.
3: A homemade ranch out of a packet, out of a Hidden Valley ranch packet.
1: I think the all-American hamburger, specifically In-N-Out, should be more widely known. I think it should be more widely accessible across the U.S.
3: I was going to say, In-N-Out doesn't even exist in most spaces.
2: Yeah.
1: But you get what I'm saying? I think, like, when I think of an iconic American cheeseburger,
2: sure,
1: it's In-N-Out. And don't come at me with the what.

0: burger, the smash burger, the Shake Shack.
1: Like, that's crazy.
0: That's
1: to say
0: not
1: out
0: even
1: loud,
0: up
1: dude.
0: For the same conversation.
1: What are you talking about?
0: You hear me. You hear the words.
1: No, I do hear the words coming out of your mouth.
0: Something else. I think there's one right answer, but I think they do exist in other countries. Chili's.
1: Oh, the triple dipper. Yep.
2: Yeah. Oh, I was going to say like,
0: I don't want to be just fried food. Like that kind of goes back to like, Americans are obese.
2: Well, I feel like I'm from the Midwest. I'm thinking fried pickles.
1: Y'all are frying everything at the state fair.
0: She's going to the Minnesota state fair.
1: Yeah, that's what I was going to say. If you are foreign and hearing this, find a state fair, explore to your heart's content. And to Eric's point, if you go to Chili's, get the skillet queso and dip a Southwest egg roll in that bad boy.
0: That's the right
1: elite eating.
0: You got my eyes watering right now. XYZ with Eric Zachary.
3: Oh, man.
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3: Yeah, Zuck, it's Ryan. 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
1: It's America's birthday tomorrow, but more importantly, at least to us here in the studio, it's Jordan's birthday on Sunday. So
2: yes.
1: In celebration of the 4th of July weekend, American 250, all that stuff. But also, Jordan's 35th birthday.
2: Yeah.
1: I got his gift right here. I've already pre-opened it just so that you can open it quicker on the air and on camera.
2: Here we go. I'm opening the box.
1: This is because you have such a love for this thing.
2: It's a box.
1: It is a box.
2: What is this?
1: It is a
2: portable bidet.

0: portable bidet.
1: Bidet, buddy.
0: For years, Jordan has been claiming, preaching, loving the bidet world. Just a little spritz of water in your nether regions after you're finished. And you know, we just moved to a new studio. I know I want to make you feel at home here. So now you have a portable travel ready. And it is FAA cleared to travel with.
1: Oh my God. Oh, so I can take this on the road.
0: So, you know, I know 35 awesome. Things start to leak a little. So we want to make sure.
2: Oh my God. Wow.
0: We want to make sure all the plumbing's running great. So happy birthday, buddy.
1: Do I stand while I use this?
0: You know, that's up to you. Happy birthday to Jordan, to America. And shout out to, what is it, CubeJet? Portable bidet?
1: CubeJet.
0: Yeah.
1: The bidet, buddy.
0: Happy birthday, buddy.

0: 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More About Nothing is coming up on the way. Jordan's opportunity to give us fun facts, things that you could share around the keg stand on your 4th of July.
1: Oh, there we go. You know. Share around the keg stand. If you're having a conversation while somebody is doing a handstand on a keg, you got your priorities are off.
0: Yeah, I'm just saying, you have the option. So
1: sure.
0: Today we're learning about Fast and Furious, the movie series.
1: Ah.
0: And how all 19 of those movies came to be.
1: Yep.
0: But before that, a little bonus fact.
1: Bee numbers, like the buzzing bees, pollen, that whole insect, their numbers are starting to bounce back after pesticide bans globally and conservation efforts.
2: That's so good to know.
1: Yeah, just some good information to know.
2: The bees are back in town.
0: All right, more about nothing on Fast and the Furious coming up next.

0: 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More about nothing on XYZ with their exact race, all brought to you by Chick-fil-A. That's exciting. They're like, hey, share the facts.
1: That's right.
0: Share the facts. Fun fact, Chick-fil-A is closed on Sundays. That's not the fact.
1: I mean, it is a fact.
2: It is
0: a fact,
2: truth.
0: But it's not
2: it
0: a fact. Today's more about nothing, as researched by our in-house academia
1: guy. Yep, that's me.
0: Jordan Foster.
1: Hello.
0: Jordan, talk to me about Fast and the Furious.
1: All right, we're going to talk about the crazy car show with Vin Diesel that's been going on for more than decades. We're taking it all the way back to 1999 in the Bronx, New York. A 25-year-old journalist named Ken Lee throws himself into the illegal street racing culture and writes this wild expose called Racer X for Vibe Magazine.
0: Okay.
1: Right?
0: Okay.
1: Now, Audrey, in 1998, magazines are how people got their information. They're fun stories.
2: Huh.
1: Yeah, isn't that nuts?
2: Yeah.
1: So,
0: doesn't your generation call them zines now?
2: No, that's a different thing.
0: What is it? What's a zine?
2: A zine is like, it's usually like a DIY like magazine. It's just like, not from a big publication.
0: Jordan.
2: Yeah. That's all that means. But you said your generation calls them zines.
0: Yeah.
2: That's different
0: DIY.
2: Than like people.
0: That's because they're
2: magazine.
0: Not around anymore. They just remade magazines.
2: No,
1: Vibe
2: zines
1: magazine
2: have
1: is
2: been
1: huge.
2: Around for forever.
0: Anyway, all right.
1: You started that. Yeah. Anyway, so this article, Racer X, goes so nuts that Universal Studios hits up this 25-year-old and is like, we want the rights to this for a potential movie.
0: Wow.
1: So because he's 25, they're like, hey, here's a flat six figures. No points, no royalties.
0: Right.
1: He's like, okay. So
0: 90s, he's like, I'm a millionaire.
1: Right. But for all the movies they've made over time,

0: And he hasn't seen a dime.
1: That's right? Crazy.
0: So once they get the rights, they immediately shelve this concept. Same time, they're working with this guy, Rob Cohen. He finishes this movie, Skulls. It was like a college action thriller, and he had this new up-and-comer in it named Paul Walker. So once they make the movie, it does well at Universal. They ask Cohen, hey, would you want to do more films? He's like, yeah, I love this guy, Paul Walker. Let's see if we can get him back for another one. They ask Paul what he wants to make, which I think is rare in itself. And he's like, something like a cross between Tom Cruise's Days of Thunder and Donnie Brasco. So essentially an undercover cop who is also a street racer.
1: Love it.
0: Right? So then, you know, the story that got shelved is now back on. They're like, let's do this. The funny part about it is once they fully make it, they don't know what to call it. The names that they were going to go with was the original Racer X. Mm-hmm. They had Redline. They had Street Wars. And then they also had, and they were considering this, Race Wars.
1: Race Wars.
0: Yes. That was a real name like on the table.
1: A free video game you get.
2: That's crazy.
1: Yes, included with like the console.
0: Right. Like that was Race Wars. Yeah. So that obviously because of racial insensitivity, they couldn't go with that one.
1: Crazy. And then, I didn't even think about that.
0: Oh my God, Eric.
1: I was just like, it sounds like a free like.
0: No.
1: Race Wars.
0: No. It's wrong because of.
2: Crazy.
0: Yeah, right.
1: Yeah,
0: so
1: that's uncomfy.
0: That was like, got up the ladder pretty far. Finally, they find a B film from like 1954 called The Fast and the Furious. They got the rights for it, and then that's how it
1: we
0: came to be
1: all
0: in 2001.
1: Movies of Fast and the Furious.
0: Yes.
1: And how we eventually sent Ludacris to space.
0: Yeah.
1: If you haven't seen, I forgot which one it was, but yeah, he ended up going to space in a car. It was the most absurd plot line. Anyway, Fast and the Furious. Today's more about nothing. It's all brought to you by Chick-fil-A.
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1: You might have heard about this, Poopgate 2026. Noah Kahan currently on his North American tour, selling out stadiums everywhere. He's grown quite the audience that is not only dedicated, man, will they not, they'll do anything to not avoid a song. This is a real thing that happened while playing a show in Philly. Of course, it was Philadelphia. A fan reportedly was caught by other fans on camera defecating themselves. And then not only that, pulling the feces out of their pants and dropping it on the floor, presumably to avoid having to lose their spot or miss a song.
2: Right, right.
1: I take issue with the fact that it was assigned seating. They could have come back to their
2: right,
1: seat.
2: There's no, you wouldn't. It wasn't a festival. You weren't in the like grass or anything.
1: Even then.
3: Oh my God.
1: Yeah.
2: Right. I don't even want to be defending this person.
1: It gets worse because like this became a thing and Noah actually had to address it, not only on social media, but to his most recent crowd. We'll talk about it next.

0: take issue with the fact that it was assigned seating. They could have come back to their
1: right,
0: seat.
1: There's no, you wouldn't. It wasn't a festival. You weren't in the like grass or anything.
0: Even then.
2: Oh my God.
0: Yeah.
1: Right, I don't even want to be defending this person.
0: It gets worse because like this became a thing and Noah actually had to address it, not only on social media, but to his most recent crowd. We'll talk about it next.

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1: I feel like this is something that you shouldn't have to say.
2: Right.
1: On the radio, on stage.
2: Anywhere, really.
1: As an artist.
3: Yeah.
1: Don't defecate your pants and then proceed to empty your pants onto the floor of a concert. Bad time for me to burp. I just had a lot of Sprite, guys.
3: Oh, wow.
1: You know, I'm just going to play the audio. This is at the NoCon concert a couple days ago.
4: I solemnly swear. I will not my pants. And if I do, I won't take it from my pants and put it on the floor.
1: This happened.
2: That's hilarious.
1: At a show in Philadelphia. There's like video evidence of a patron.
2: Yeah.
1: A woman that I guess did not want to miss whatever song
2: stick season or whatever
1: was coming up.
2: Yeah.
1: So she made a point of pooping herself. I hate the word poop. Defecating herself.
2: Sure, yeah.
1: And then not only like after that happened did she stay there.
2: Right.
1: She then proceeded to empty her pants.
2: Right.
1: Onto the floor of the concert.
3: Right.
2: Yeah.
1: And then like continue singing Dial Drunk. That's so bizarre to me.
2: For me, like there's always a moment when I'm at a concert, especially if it's like a somebody I'm a huge fan of. There's this moment of me being like, this is really cool, you know? Everybody, all different walks of life, people you never probably would have seen or been in the same room as before, are coming together because you enjoy the artist, the songs, whatever the case may be.
1: Okay.
2: This would ruin that.
1: This would ruin NoCon for me.
2: Immediately for me.
1: Like, and it's gone viral now. And like,
2: right.
1: There's a certain community online that's like trying to defend the girl.
2: Why?
1: And I'm like, I mean, people are like, stop tearing this person down. Like, you don't know what they're going through. Maybe it was an IBS situation. I'm like, any of that is not the kind of person we're talking about. Because that kind of person would excuse themselves and go to the restroom.
2: Right.
3: Yeah.
2: Exactly.
3: If you have IBS, you know that it's going to be a problem.
2: Right.
3: And you come up with a plan and then you cut. Go do with the plan.
1: The non-starter for me.
2: Right.
1: Even if you defecate yourself.
2: Yeah.
1: Which I'm not an advocate of.
3: Even if you potty in your pants.
1: Yeah. Just don't remove it with your hand and throw it on the ground.
2: The second half.
1: You should be banned from music for the rest of your life.
2: Yeah, there are things that I like, you know, there's division with our people, right?
1: Yeah.
2: Right? And
1: that's.
2: No, I'm being serious right now, Eric.
1: Are you?
2: I don't like that, like, religion and politics divide people. This is a clear divisive. If you do this,
1: Jordan's ready to sacrifice.
2: You are on the other. You like we can't come back from that.
1: Yeah, that is some caveman behavior.
2: Seriously,
1: it's XYZ with Eric Zachary.
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1: Crumble, the cookie place, is introducing dirty sodas.
2: Yes.
1: I didn't know about dirty sodas until recently. I think it's the dumbest thing in the world.
3: Okay. Have you ever had one?
2: You're about to offend Audrey. Because
1: no, but like, isn't it just like carbonated water mixed with a bunch of flavors?
3: No, what?
2: It's like
3: you don't
2: a
3: know
2: cream
3: what dirty soda.
2: Soda
3: is.
2: It's like a cream soda.
1: It's worse. Oh, let's add lactose to it. Sure.
3: Whatever, Eric. Anyway,
2: yeah.
3: Let me tell you about the Crumble Dirty Sodas. Mm-hmm. Here's the thing. They have a couple. They have like a bunch of them that they're coming out with. However, there is one particular option called Crazy Cousins.
2: Yes.
3: And it has 186 grams of sugar and 32 ounces.
1: That should be illegal.
3: Which that's what people are saying.
2: Yes.
3: Which has the equivalent amount of sugar to 19 Krispy Kreme original glazed donuts.
1: They always compare it to Krispy Kreme donuts.
2: Yeah, exactly.
1: Like every metric is always Krispy Kreme donuts.
3: Okay, 16-ounce cans of Monster. That's crazy. Okay,
2: yeah.
3: So it's Red Bull, Mountain Dew, pineapple, strawberry puree, and coconut cream.
2: That's too... Red Bull and Mountain Dew should have never
1: met.
2: If
1: I get two beers at a concert,
3: no,
1: I'm an alcoholic.
2: Right.
3: Yeah. Okay.
1: Come on.
3: I think that we should try it.
1: I don't.
2: That's a solo mission. That is a solo mission.
1: I will have
2: mission.
1: A sip and immediately regurgitate it.
2: Yeah.
1: I don't do well with sugary things.
2: My body will reject that.
1: I just...
3: I think we should do it. They have 48 flavors. We could try any of them.

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1: Dirty
0: Audrey.
1: Sodas are the newest thing to take over the U.S. and really prove that we're not obese.
2: I've been liking them.
1: It's XYZ with their exactly.

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1: What's something that you never learned to do the correct way and it's just too late? Like, you're an adult now.
2: Mm. Okay.
1: I had this moment with our producer, Aya, who we love and adore, but she has so many moments where I'm like, oh, you learned the world a different way.
2: Sure, yeah, yeah.
1: But the moment for me was her calling me out because I don't know how to tie my shoes the proper way.
2: Okay.
1: I do bunny loops. I don't know if you knew this, Audrey.
2: I haven't heard that in decades.
1: I really don't know. I can code. I'm sure I can I can learn to do it. I just have no interest. Buddy ears have done me fine.
2: You're here now. Yeah.
1: 34 years of life. I have no care to learn to tie my shoes like the loop and swoop.
2: Exactly.
3: Loop and swoop.
1: I tried it. I tried it once and like I was like, all right, I got it. So what's something now after, you know, for Audrey's case, 24 years of life, Jordan and I, 3 decades, like you never learned how to do it properly, but it doesn't really matter.
2: Sure.
1: Like it's fine. Yeah. What's something you never learned to do the right way? We'll talk about it next on XYZ.

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1: What's something you never learned to do the right way, but it's just too late in your life to learn? Like, I can't tie my shoes properly.
2: Right. Sure.
1: Which is crazy. I mean, I build websites. I run multiple companies.
3: You do very big things.
1: Big it's brain the small things, stuff, but with the loop and swoop, that's beyond me.
3: Right.
1: I can fly an airplane. Bunny ears is my all-day jam. And I, you know, at this point, I just don't care to learn. And I was called out by our producer, Aya, who is such an interesting character, and we love her and we adore her, but she has many things that I feel like she also learned just an alternative way of doing it and getting through life. So I wanted to know, like, Jordan and Audrey, is there anything that you do that, like, you just never learned to do the proper way, but it's too late now?
3: This is very, like, minute, but if I'm eating a salad, I scoop with a fork. I don't stab. And so, isn't that weird? It's really...
1: I'm never going to be able to unsee that.
3: Once I say it, now it's like you're just looking for it. So I probably should use a spoon, but I will like shovel the leaves instead of like stabbing them. And like, I've been called out for it before. And once I got called out in front of my sister, and she was like, you know what? I do it too. It's our parents' fault. Oh. And I had never known that. I just thought like, oh, this is, you know, it was just like a learned fault.
1: Your dad, Joel, be shoveling food. Okay. So like, I get it.
3: He is going
1: to learn behavior.
3: You're putting a target on your back. He's going to come for you.
1: Come at me, Joel. Uh-oh. Audrey, is there anything that you never learned to do the right way?
2: Yeah, I know you also kind of share this with me, if I'm remembering correctly. I never learned how to type very well.
1: Oh, yeah.
3: Oh, yeah.
1: 100%. I never learned to type properly.
3: I can't, like, watch you type things.
2: Yeah.
1: I type fast, though. That's the thing.
3: You type fast, but it's not even like I'm embarrassed or anything for you. It's more of like, I don't know how. Like, it stresses me out.
1: It blows my mind when I see people that, like, especially like a newer generation that like actually went through computer classes at a very young age.
3: Sure, yeah.
1: Jordan and I were at kind of a disadvantage because we were right between like typewriter classes and
3: I'm not that old. I took computer classes.
1: I'm just saying, like,
3: you almost had a typewriting class?
1: I used a typewriter.
3: What?
1: My dad had one in his office.
3: Were you in a real stagecoach as well?
1: Okay,
2: that's hilarious.
1: Yes, Audrey, you and I are in the same boat. I don't like peck it with like one finger. I kind of have like an alternative
2: You're
1: way.
2: A little bit better than I am, I would say, because I use
3: your pointer fingers.
2: I use just pointer finger and my middle.
1: The same way people look at their fingers when they count. Audrey just did that on her keyboard.
2: I use three fingers to type.
3: You guys, like, the way when I'm watching you type, it looks like you are like cartoonishly typing. Like, I can't imagine words are actually being formulated.
1: It's like T9 versus QWERTY. Like, you know,
3: kind of,
1: Okay. Well, no shame. I'm getting through life just fine.
3: No, yeah, I mean,
2: okay. I think it adds like a whimsy.
1: A spice.
2: You look at me and I'm like, razzle dazzle. La, la, la, la.
3: That's you literally know? What I see, though, when I see you type. I'm like, she's just going like AJBX 247 equals, like, it's not making anything.
2: No, I look like I'm just kind of like, you know,
1: getting through the world the best you can.
3: Yeah.
1: It's most Gen Z.
3: It's almost like watching Kermit type.
1: Like when you saw Kermit's legs for the first time. Yeah. XYZ with Eric Zachary.
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1: What's wrong, Ryan?
0: I missed the concert last night at Downtown Commons. I didn't even know it was happening.
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0: 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Earthquakes, famine, pestilence. That's all that's ever on the news. It's bad news.
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0: Your last dollar, huh?
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1: They lived overseas, particularly with mad cow disease. That was something that did defer you for a long time. It doesn't anymore. And a lot of overseas travel, you're still good to donate. And I would encourage people, if you're unsure, the best thing to do, just call our donor center. Somebody can help walk you through it and make sure that you're good to go. But by and large, most people are eligible to give.
2: Well, Brooke, let's talk about percentages here for just a moment. I guess a lot of people really don't donate blood, and we wish more did donate. Isn't that right?
1: That is so true. And I think people have a perception that more people give than they actually do. So the reality is only about 3% of the eligible population donates. That's 3% holding up our hospitals and all of those patients. And if just 1% more donated, we would not have shortages anymore. If 2% more donated, we would have a surplus. And it's not just the occasional donors. We have people who come in regularly. Maybe they donate once a year. If they donate twice a year, if you donate twice a year, donate four times a year. If we need the consistency in those donations, because that's truly how we keep the hospitals supplied. And it takes around 530 donors every day for us to take care of the hospitals that we serve. So that's a daily need, and it doesn't take a vacation. Doesn't matter if it's the 4th of July, it doesn't matter if it's Christmas, if it's Thanksgiving, we have to meet those needs every single day. And the only way we can do that is through donations. So I just encourage people, it's such an easy thing to do with such a tremendous impact. Your one donation has the power to save up to three lives, because it can be broken down into platelets, plasma, and whole blood, or red cells, excuse me. And so it's the one thing that you can do that truly makes a huge difference. And it's so easy, doesn't cost money. You get a $40 e-gift card if you come before July 7th. But the need is always there. You know, that's the other thing that I would say is, you know, please don't stop giving when the gift card isn't there anymore. Because the reality is, we are a nonprofit. And the goal at the end of the day is to supply the hospitals with quality, tested, safe, effective blood from donations at the lowest cost possible. So we try to keep the overhead as low as possible as well. So we do the gift cards. Those are usually because it's a situation where we desperately need the donors. But I would hope that people find it in their heart to give regardless of whatever the gift is, because at the end of the day, the real reward, I would hope, is just knowing that you're saving lives and that you're changing lives.
2: Brooke, you talked about giving blood, you know, on a regular basis. So how often can a person give blood? And then tell us about, blood does have a shelf life, doesn't it?
1: It does. So if you were to donate regularly, you can come in and give whole blood every 56 days. And then if you're doing something like platelets, you can give platelets every 7 days. So it just depends on what kind of product that you're giving. Blood, whole blood, does have a short shelf life. It's about 30 days. But then platelets have an incredibly short shelf life of only about 5 days. So having those regular donors is also incredibly important. And for people who don't know, you know, platelets are sort of the sticky substance in your body that helps your blood clot. And when cancer patients specifically are going through chemotherapy, the chemotherapy drugs don't really care what kind of cells they're destroying. They can destroy the cancer cells, but they also really harm healthy cells. And so in order to protect these patients, often they need whole blood transfusions and they need platelet transfusions. So it's really important that people give as often as they can, because you're constantly having to face a need. I mean, the hospitals, I've heard my bosses refer to it, and I would say that this is accurate. It is relentless. It is a relentless need, because every single day there is someone, multiple someones, who are needing blood, platelets, or plasma. And so having those regular donations makes an incredible difference. So if you can come in every 56 days to give whole blood, I would encourage you to do that. And the more you give, the easier it gets. And we have loyalty clubs too. So, you know, if you are an O donor particularly, there's a huge need for O whole blood donors, either O positive or O negative. O positive is the more common blood type in the United States, so it's often used at hospitals. But then O negative is the universal donor, meaning that you can give to anyone regardless of their blood type. And that is critical to have for emergency rooms, for ambulances. We're starting to see a lot more ambulances.

0: we say you want to limit caffeine because caffeine is a vasoconstrictor, right? And we want our blood vessels to be open. We want them to be hydrated. We want our blood to be hydrated so things go quickly and smoothly. When you're hydrated, it's easier to find your vein. If you have a lot of caffeine in your system from coffee or energy drinks, that can cause a donor to not have as good of an experience or as quick of an experience. So Brooke had mentioned before, 5 to 15 minutes, I can share with you, I have had times in my past when I have not prepared, really due to lack of education, and times now when I do prepare, and the difference is enormous. Now, with hydrating, minimizing caffeine, and being sure that I eat a full meal before donating within 4 hours, for me, it takes 5 minutes to make that donation. And it truly is just one little prick. 5 minutes later, I'm done. And so we want people to prepare by eating, drinking plenty of water, and minimizing caffeine. And also for those people who are anemic, who maybe have come up a little bit short on their hemoglobin count, you can be a donor. Our team, our mobile teams, recommend that people take Flintstones children's chewable vitamins, you know, for a week prior to donating. That apparently can have quite a big difference in your iron level, especially if you're borderline. That can make the difference of you being able to donate or not being able to. And then after donating, you want to take it easy that day. You don't want to go and have a heavy workout. You want to give your vein a chance to close up. You want to just have a light physical activity day and again, continue to hydrate. By the next day, everything should be totally fine. Some people feel a little bit tired. Some people don't feel any effect at all. But usually within 24 hours, everyone is back to normal and able to do whatever kind of activity they choose.
1: All right, Suzanne, we're going to wrap up Community Corner with you. And we need contact information because I just realized we haven't mentioned about where the Blood Assurance Center is on Wilma Rudolph Boulevard. Forgive me, but let's get all that right now. If people want to donate at the Blood Assurance Center, and maybe they want to do a mobile. So tell me all about that.
0: Absolutely. Our center is open 6 days a week. The address is 1767 Wilma Rudolph Boulevard, and it is in a small plaza close to Dunbar Cave Road where it crosses Wilma in between the CNS Auto Repair and the Sonic. You can find us there, and we would suggest you can walk in, but we do suggest you call ahead to book an appointment just so that way you don't have to wait. Our team there is very friendly, they're very good, they're professional, and they're experienced. So they will take great care of you. And then if you would like to find a mobile blood drive, maybe you're in the north area of Clarksville and it's not convenient to go down there, it is very easy to find our mobile blood drives by going to bloodassurance.org. You can click on the button on the top right that says schedule a donation. And then you just put in your zip code and hit go. It's going to show you everything that's coming up within a certain radius in the community over the next several weeks. From there, it's easy to select a blood drive that's convenient for you to participate in and schedule your appointment. You can elect to get a text reminder, which many people do since we're all so busy. You'll get a text reminder, and the text reminder includes a link to the health questionnaire that you need to complete the day of your donation. But to save time, you can complete that before you actually report for your appointment. I always suggest find a friend, find a cousin, find a parent, find a child. Bring someone along with you for double impact. It's always nicer also when you donate with someone that you love and care about. This is an essential act of community service. It feels good to do it. And what I mean by that is although we all have to get poked with a needle, on the other end of that donation is someone whose life you're saving, and that's something to be proud of. And we all have so many things to be stressed about and to be worried about. I think going out to donate blood is something tangible you can do for your community. And it's something that it's a badge of honor to know, even if you're feeling really badly about other things, you have something to feel really good about. I love also, I can see here on the wall, your be good, do good, feel good.

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0: Olivia Dean, So Easy to Fall in Love, remained undefeated for all of May and June. Of course, that's a total of 8 weeks so far. We're going to find out if she can continue that streak into July in about 3 hours from now when we get to the number one song from this past week. Now it is time to unveil the new batch of the 30 biggest songs all across North America on this 4th of July weekend, the big 250 celebration of the U.S. The Daily Download, this week's top 30, starts right now.
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0: Hi there, happy 4th of July weekend. I'm Carson Daly. You supply the burgers, brats, brews, and all bring the party soundtrack with the hottest 30 biggest songs all across North America. Some fun summer throwbacks and a few extras. How does that sound? Okay, don't answer that. This is the Daily Download, this week's top 30, and it starts right now. And we begin with a triple D. That's right, a Daily Download debut for those of you who are new around here. And if the song sounds a little familiar, I played it last week as my pick of the week. Today, the Backstreet Boys land in our top 30 officially. Weird to say that. I've been playing Backstreet Boys since the late 90s. But right now, here's Bottle Up, making its debut at number 30 and kicking off the Daily Download.

a couple of boy bands, or, you know, connections to boy bands there. Backstreet Boys got their debut at number 30. And then Niall Horan, formerly of One Direction, also a debut at Triple D, with Taste So Good making its debut on the show at number 29. Shout out to my buddy Niall, who's going to be performing at the legendary Grand Ole Opry in Nashville on Tuesday. I know that means a lot to him. What you may not know about Niall, if all you know of him is of 1D fame, is just how much he loves the American National Songbook, if you will. He loves country music. He loves, you know, he's Irish, and there's a big connection between Irish folk music and the stuff he grew up on and the great singer-songwriters and songbook collection of America. So doing something like playing the Grand Ole Opry actually means a lot to Niall. I'm psyched for him. All right, you're on the Daily Download. This week's Top 30. I'm your host, Carson Daly, and let's get to Taylor Swift. I'm not sure if it's officially Taylor Kelce now or what. We haven't gotten the memo on that. Meanwhile, here is Taylor holding strong at number 28. This is Opalite on the Daily Download.

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0: There you have it. The 24-year-old getting tons of press lately and all sorts of praise and radio play and streaming play for her song Boston off the EP, which is an extended play. So, like, an EP is not a full album, but she has one called Is This Heaven? And that's pretty much all we have from Stella Lefty right now. But trust me, she is probably running around everywhere singing that song Boston and simultaneously trying to get more music out. So we'll keep an eye on her. 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
1: The FIFA World Cup final's getting closer. Madonna's going to be co-headlining the halftime show. If it's not enough to have Madonna, they added both Shakira and BTS. You could have had any one of those closing out the games, and that would be fine. But they've got all three. It's on July 19th. Meanwhile, you heard Madonna and Sabrina Carpenter's Bring Your Love fell five spots this week, however, to number 21. I'm Carson Daly. We're 10 songs down. They're in the past. We got 20 more to go. This is the Daily Download, this week's top 30. Back after this.
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1: I'm Carson Daly with the song that was number one on this very weekend way back in 2010. We're going back 16 years for Katy Perry and Firework. Our former number one today on the Daily Download, a very fitting song on this 4th of July weekend.

0: Panthers and Zara Larsson move up a couple of spots. They're inside our top 20. That is the remix to Stateside now at number 19. All right, it's Carson Daly, and top 18 are looking good. We've got Ariana Grande, Gracie Abrams' new one. Malcolm Todd will play some Huntrix just because we want to. And we're going to check out our little mini countdown, all the top trending tracks that are out there. It's all coming up next on the Daily Download Top 30 Countdown.
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0: Warns Ordinary falls to spots number 11. It's just outside our top 10 for the first time in forever. I'm Carson Daly. So the best of the week is coming up. I know it's a big 4th of July weekend, but we've got some great music for your barbecue ahead. So don't move. We'll do another one from Alex Warren, plus Taylor Swift, also some One Republic, and the top 10 next on the Daily Download. This week's top 30.
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Carson Daly revisiting some of the best summer songs from years past. Today, we're going to go back to 2009 with Miley Cyrus, a perfect song for 4th of July weekend. Here's Party in the USA, our throwback pick on the Daily Download.

0: I'm Carson Daly. Top three songs are coming up next on the Daily Download. Can anybody dethrone Olivia Dean? She's been number one for all of May and June, but we haven't heard from Tame Impala or Somber. So we'll see how it all shakes out. Coming up next on the Daily Download.
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0: There is Olivia Dean's dominance continuing right before your little ears. Number one again for a ninth straight week. That was so easy to fall in love. And that'll do it. A wrap on your 4th of July weekend edition of the Daily Download Top 30. Thanks so much for listening. I have been your host, Carson Daly. Big shout out to this radio station. So much appreciation for what you do and for having us on. We appreciate it. I am a radio DJ at heart and have been for most of my career. So I love the radio world and we're so appreciative to be on. Hope you have a great weekend. Be careful. Watch your fingers. Don't light the M80 and try and throw it. You're going to lose all your digits. We'll see you back here next week for another edition of the Daily Download, this week's top 30 in North America. 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

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A little Chumbawamba. More classics coming up later on.

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Hello, my name is Ryan. It's the day after the 4th. If you step outside, you'll see lots of whatever's left over from fireworks after they go off in the middle of the street. It's always my favorite part of sweeping up the aftermath. It's the weekend, Q108.

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1: It's the Uncle Sam Jam celebrating 250 years of America with great songs of summer's past. More coming up later in the hour. Harry Styles now on Q108.

0: Look at that. Earthquakes, famine, pestilence. That's all that's ever on the news. It's bad news.
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0: Your last dollar, huh?
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0: If you haven't had enough fireworks at this point, good news, chances are real good that your neighborhood will see some fireworks later on tonight. It's Alex Warren.
1: 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Our colors will fade.

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1: When I was like, hi, you have cheaper prices. 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
1: Fireworks displays in neighborhoods. This past weekend, a friend of mine was put in charge of his neighborhood firework display, went to pick up what had been pre-ordered, and he said it filled the entire back of his truck. And he, by his calculations, he said they had well over an hour worth of fireworks. And that's for a neighborhood display. You have to love it. It's Tame Impala and Q108.

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0: 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Earthquakes, famine, pestilence. That's all that's ever on the news. It's bad news.
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0: 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Earthquakes, famine, pestilence. That's all that's ever on the news. It's bad news.
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